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0: for Chris Young coming up in two songs. Plus, this guy, Josh Ross, is going to be on the show next Friday. Here's Hate How You Look on Country Nice Live.
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0: Chris Young's hanging on the show, and I'm ready to get right back into the conversation. 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
0: Summer's here. What's your favorite thing to do in the summer?
2: I mean, get in a pool somewhere, go to the lake. You know, pretty much either one of those options are always go-tos for me.
0: What's the one song, and everybody recognizes your voice immediately when they hear it. What's the one song that's the hardest for you to, like, sing night after night after night?
2: I would say on days where, like, and this is very, like, specific to this song and what it's about. My grandmother was in the hospital one night. My dad was in the hospital one night while I was on the road. And singing Drowning when you're concerned about your family, just because that's a song about losing somebody, is that one's tough. It's not super rangy. Like, that song's not necessarily, it's not that it's not hard to sing, it's just not like range based hard to sing. But the emotion behind that one is, sometimes it can be tough.
0: Yeah. What's your favorite game day food?
2: Anything from Famous Friends? No, I'm kidding. I'm kidding.
0: Yes!
2: I'm kidding.
0: Got the plug.
2: I'm kidding. I'm kidding. This actually is an option at the bar restaurant. I am so all good if I'm sitting there watching a game with having a hot dog with mustard on it. I will order that at a ballpark. If I'm watching a baseball game, I will order it at a football game. I get it. Not everybody likes hot dogs, but for me, that is like quintessential sports food.
0: I agree with you.
2: I know that's so simple because a lot of people get mad at me. They're like, oh, I want a Chicago dog. I want to add all these toppings on it. And I'm like, no, I'm good.
0: Just mustard.
2: Mustard, and that's it.
0: Yep. I'm right there with you on that one. Thank you so much for coming. It's always good to see you.
2: Always good to see you, too.
0: Thanks.
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23: 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I'm Dr. Sanjay Gupta, helping you live a better life.
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Exactly what the scene is with that little girl in the car. 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

am so glad that Dan and Shay wrote and put this song out there for all of us. Once in a while, I know, doesn't matter who you are, we go through a hard time in life and struggle. If you need somebody, just say something.

you to our producer, Justin Reimer, for everything he does. Couldn't do the show without him. Couldn't do the show without you hanging with us every single night. Appreciate you all so much. Don't forget, we've got Josh Ross on the show this Friday. Here's Shane Prophet's Long Live Country. 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

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Mm-hmm.

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I'm thankful for all these guys up here, men and women. Most of all, I'm thankful for their hearts of worship, and their attitudes. I was just thinking during this song, I have a hard time not giving them a solo every song. I'm sitting up here listening to these guys play and worship the Lord. Don't you like hearing them play? Robbie, I want to hear you play. I don't know if anybody in this world has ever played steel guitar on Lord, I Lift Your Name on High. But we're going to do it tonight. So I want you to play on the course of this song and do your best. Worship the Lord.

Thank you, Lord. Thank you, Father. You're so good. Don't you just love the Lord? Amen. Well, we're going to play a band song for you. We did it several weeks ago, but we want to do it again. So I hope you like it. Either way, ready or not, here we come.

0: I'll tell you who you are. I remember the day when I didn't know who I was or where I was at. But I can tell you this much. It says, the answer I may never know, why he had ever loved me so. I'm going to address that. You're the whosoever. That in John 3:16, where it says that God so loved the world that he gave his only begotten son. That whosoever believeth in him. That means to put your trust, your hope, your confidence, to stake your very life, because you are, on him, in him, because by him and only by him and through him can you be saved. For the word of God says that there's no other name given among men whereby you must be saved. It doesn't say can be. If you're going to be saved, it has to be by way of Jesus Christ and his shed blood on Calvary's cross. That's as simple as it gets, ladies and gentlemen. But I'm here to tell you, as simple as that is, it's also equally as simple that in John 10:10, it says that the thief, the devil, your enemy, your adversary, goes about as a roaring lion seeking whomever. You're a whomever. I'm a whomever. Seeking whomever he may devour. You see, we've got to get it in our spirit. The reality that there's a heaven to gain and a hell to shun. There's one way to heaven, many ways to hell. Straight is the way and narrow is the gate that leads to eternal life, and few there be that find it. Wide. Broad is the way. Wide is the gate that leads to eternal life. Why are you going this way, Dennis? Because I'm going to read you a passage of Scripture out of Matthew 13. You need to get in the habit of bringing your Bible, because unlike most modern-day preachers, I don't know how to do PowerPoint. Nothing wrong with that. I just don't know how to do it. But I know of a situation where a man in this church was using PowerPoint and the lights went out. But I assure you, if you got your old trusty Bible, you can strike a match, turn on the candle, hold a flashlight in your mouth. You can do something, but you can still get the Word of God. And I want you to get in the habit of once again bringing your Bible for multiple reasons, but one in particular, beginning in September, the first Tuesday in September, and every Tuesday in September, God has moved upon our heart to go back to having a Tuesday night Bible study. This will be 1 hour. We'll start on time, we'll end on time. But you need to be here. That's where we're going to delve into the Word of God. We're going to do some teaching, and we're going to try to get you off milk and get you on meat and taters. How about that? But until then, let's read Matthew chapter 13, beginning in verse 24 here tonight, where Jesus had just finished in verse 18 talking about the parable of the sower. Now he's going to give a parable about wheat and tares. Says another parable he put to them saying, the kingdom of heaven is like a man who sowed good seed in his field. But while men slept, his enemy came and sowed tares among the wheat and went his way. Tares, by the way, is undesirable weeds. But when the grain had sprouted and produced a crop, then the tares also appeared. So the servants of the owner came and said to him, sir, did you not sow good seed in your field? How then does it have tares? And he said unto them, an enemy, in our case, that's Satan, has done this. The servant said unto him, do you want us to then go and gather them up? He said, no, lest while you're gathering up the tares, you also uproot the wheat with them. Let both grow together until the harvest, and at that time of the harvest I will say to the reapers, first gather together the tares and bind them into bundles and burn them, but gather the wheat into my barn. I want to draw a particular attention to verse 25, where it says, but while men slept, the enemy came and sowed tares among the wheat. Ladies and gentlemen, there's no way to candy coat this, sidestep it, dance around it, other than to tell the truth that when the enemy began to sow tares in the United States of America, the Christian men and women of the church were asleep. Then when they would wake up, they'd just go get a drink of water and then go back to sleep and allow the enemy to continue sowing tares. And I'll be specific in some of the areas. In this nation upon which we live, remember we say the Pledge of Allegiance. I pledge allegiance to the flag of the United States of America and to the republic for which it stands. One nation under who?
1: God.
0: Indivisible. For liberty and justice for all. They've tried to remove that word God from our Pledge of Allegiance. They've tried to remove the Ten Commandments from the federal buildings. They've taken prayer out of schools. Fortunately, that's been returned, but they took prayer out of schools because one woman, Madeline Murray O'Hare, was successful in getting it done. I remember one incident when that was taking place. She was at the University of Virginia giving a speech. And she arose and walked to the platform, took a Bible, and began to tear the pages out of the Bible and just throw them on the floor and step on them and walk on them. And one brave young woman in the back of the auditorium stood up in her seat and began to sing that old song, stand up for Jesus. And they began to be others that stood, and they began to join, and then they began to sing, and finally, the crescendo was so loud and powerful and strong and anointed of a stand for Jesus that they booed her off of the stage. It's time. Was time then, but it's high time now that the people of God in the Church of America today stand up. Amen. And then old Dr. Spock. I ain't talking about the one on whatever that movie was. Star Wars. Oh, Star Trek. What's the difference? Star Wars, Star Trek, Star something. Star of Wonder, Star of Night. He took discipline out of the school. Whoa. I believe I read in my Bible somewhere where it says, spare the rod and spoil the child. Don't you think that had something to do with the lack of discipline in schools? I remember, oh, I'd hate to count how many times that coach put that whistle on. Yeah. Mm-hmm. I want you to understand something. We have not gotten to where we are in America today because it's God's will. It's because Christian men and women have been asleep in the enemy.

just a few years back, popular phrase among politicians, and I'm not here to promote or put down a, what do you call them, political party. Let the chips fall where they will. But there was a phrase that became very popular. Well, we're going to study and get to the root cause. Let me tell you, the root cause of mass shootings and road rage and stealing and in our stores and rioting and looting and burning buildings and the hate for all authority and police and teachers and counterculture and wokeness and CRT and division and socialistic theologies and wanting to take our guns and communism principles. The root cause of all of that we find in Matthew 15, verses 19 through 20, where it says, "For from the heart come evil thoughts, murderers, adulteries, sexual immoralities, thefts, false testimony, slanders. These are the things that defile a person." We've ceased to train up our children in the way that they should go, so they're going their own way, which is the wrong way. And Christian man or woman, you're going to answer to God for that. That's not a threat, that's a promise. Because God has called us as Christian men, He gave us a charge that you're the spiritual covering of your home. Whether you want to be or not, you are. Tag, you're it. You are responsible for what you allow to come into your home, the spirit that permeates there, what's taught, what's watched, what's sung, what's listened to, what's read. You are responsible. And you may get away with it for a while, but there's an accountability day coming where you'll stand before God and you'll answer for what you allowed in your home. No political party, no individual is the answer. So what is the answer? A call to repentance. We're quick to quote 2 Chronicles 7 and 14. "If my people, which are called by my name, will humble themselves and pray and seek my face and turn from their wicked ways, then I will hear from heaven and will forgive their sin and heal their land." Let me read that verse again, and I want you to listen to it and then tell me where the responsibility lies. He said, "If my people," say that's me. Oh, the rest of you can be. "If my people," say that's me, "who are called by my name." Scripture says that all are called, few are chosen. But we've all been called. We've all been given the opportunity. Life and death has been set in front of all of us. The choice of right and wrong is available to each of us. "So if my people who are called by my name will humble themselves." There's way too much pride and arrogance going on in the church houses of America today. I want you to understand the Lord resists the proud, but He exalts the humble. You want to reach stardom in heaven? Humble yourself as Jesus did. Take on the form of a servant. Deny your selfish desires. And let God promote you. Let the gift maketh place for itself. I don't care how talented, how good you are, musically, singing, oratory skills, preaching, building motors, or painting, or roping steers, or running the barrels. It doesn't matter how good you are. First of all, you need to know there's somebody better than you. But let's pause here for just a moment. The day that you become comfortable with where you're at in your walk with God, where are you? On dangerous ground. Because as long as there's life
in this flesh and blood body that you and I have. There will be a battle to keep persevering, to keep pressing on, to keep trying to be changed into His image. I look a little more like Him now than I did when I started 48 years ago, but I'm a far cry from looking like Jesus tonight. And if you'll look in the mirror, so are you. You see, there's always room for improvement. There's always room to be more like Jesus. I can never get past this point without bringing up one particular thing that, to be specific, there's probably more unforgiveness in the church houses of America than there is at every bar in town. I'm going to say this and move on. If you want to be like Jesus, you're never more like Him than when you forgive. And you're never more unlike Him when you refuse to forgive. In fact, I'll go so far as to say, because His Word says to be forgiven, you must forgive. Let's just call it where it is. If you're at the altar and you remember you have ought against your brother, or your brother has ought against you, it means don't matter who's right or wrong. What matters is that you get it settled. Leave your request at the altar. Go and make it right. And if you don't do that, Scripture says, for that man to not think that he shall receive anything of God. So don't hold to your unforgiveness and cry out for the blessings of God. Don't hold to your judgment of someone and plead for the mercy of God. Don't you do that, because you won't get it. Judgment begins in the house of the Lord. That can be this physical building, but it's actually speaking of in this tabernacle, in this body, in your heart, in your spirit, in your mind. That's the tabernacle where the Spirit of God dwells. Judgment begins there. Scripture says, for every man to examine himself. I use this phrase quite regularly because I hope you get the point. And we don't need to grade on the curve. Just because everybody else is doing it doesn't make it okay. God has a standard. His standard is His Word. This is what we will be judged by: obedience to His Word or disobedience to His Word. The message today is the same as it was in John the Baptist. Repent, for the kingdom of heaven is at hand. Go study. Now, some of you are going to guess because I just said that, but how many of you knew before I said that what Jesus' first sermon he ever preached? What was it? Repent. Message of repentance. Repentance is not a bad word. Repentance is a simple word. Has two meanings. One is to turn and go the opposite way from the way that you're going. And another is to change the way you think. There's a whole lot of repentance, room for repentance in the church houses of America today. Time is running out. Joel chapter 2 says, blow ye the trumpet in Zion. Sound an alarm in my holy mountain. Let all of the inhabitants of the land tremble, for the day of the Lord is at hand. If you just look at the Bible and know anything about the end time scriptures, I woke up this morning, turned on the television early to see a 7.5 earthquake. I saw the storms up in the Midwest and the tornadoes. I see the floods going on across the world.
particularly in the United States. And my own neighbor down the street had a big tree fall on their house, and I, from high winds, and I see things taking place around us that the Word says when you, and oh, by the way, how many of you have been hearing a lot on the news? Peace. Peace. Peace. Lebanon and Israel, peace. U.S. and Iran, peace. We need peace. Peace. He said, when they begin to cry, peace, peace, along with all of these other things, and this is not an end time sermon, but when you begin to study the end times and hear them cry, peace, peace, it says, the end is not yet, for the Lord will do a quick work. Now, how quick is quick? I don't know. But when the Lord says quick, it's pretty quick. Because I know when the rapture takes place, we out of here in the twinkling of an eye. That's faster than a blink that you just did. We gone. You see, now you see me, now you don't. You should have been ready. So if we as the Christians truly believe that the nearness of the Lord's imminent and certain return draweth nigh, the call to this nation, the call to this church, the call to you as individuals is repent. Humble yourself. Turn. See, when you turn from something, you're turning to something. When we turn from our wicked ways and turn to the righteous one, the holy one, the King of kings, the Lord of lords, when we turn to him and look to Jesus, the author and the finisher of our faith, he'll never forsake you. He'll never let you down. He watches over his word to perform it. But a walk with God starts with repentance. I'm not calling you tonight to be an activist, but I am calling you to be active in reaching out to a lost generation. I'm challenging you to study candidates in the upcoming midterm elections and vote biblical principles. Don't vote party. Don't vote personalities. Don't be a prostitute and sell your vote for money. Something that benefits your wallet. It's time we as Americans take a stand for the godly principles that this nation was founded on. And watch God do what he will do. Will you bow your heads? You're in this house tonight. Quite simply, you say, Dennis, I got a lot of things in my life I need to repent of and turn to God for. That repentance. Without no big ado, you say, that's me. Can I see your hand? Slip it up. Slip it up. Yes, yes, yes. Many hands going up. Thank you. Thank you. In the balcony, I see you. Yes, thank you. There are those of you here tonight that possibly you're not redeemed, a child of God. And that thief has done his best to take you to hell. And tonight you'd say, Dennis, I know I need Jesus. Can I see your hand? Anyone? Thank you, sir. Thank you, sir. Thank you, ma'am. Anyone else? Quickly. This is your moment. You're ready to repent. You're ready to turn your life over to Jesus. Turn from the ugly life you're living and turn to him. I'm going to ask one more time. You say, Dennis, that's me. Could I see your hand? Yes, sir. Thank you. Thank you, sir. Thank you, ma'am. Look up here at me real quickly, please.
For those of you that just raised your hand for redemption, for salvation, for to be redeemed, however you want to term it, but you want to turn your life over to God, I want you to understand this. We've all sinned. We've all blown it. We've all messed up. But Romans 5:8 said, while we were yet sinners, he loved us and gave himself for us. Be thankful that you don't have to fix yourself and get everything right before you come to him. You come to him just as you are. He's going to love you too much to leave you like you are. But he said if we come to him, he won't turn us away. He said that if we believe that Jesus is his son, conceived of the Holy Spirit, born of a virgin, lived a sinless life, make his blood worthy to redeem sinful man back to righteous, holy God. Paid the price with the shedding of his blood. Didn't stay dead. Walked out of the grave, showed his power over death, hell, and the grave. He's alive today. Desirous that none should perish, but that all should come to life. But it's something you got to understand. We're saved by grace. His grace. Through faith. Not of works, lest any man should boast. We should do good, but that won't do it. Nothing can wash away my sins but his blood. So with that thought in mind, let's pray across this house. And the Lord knows your heart even before you ask. But it's important that you ask and believe so you can receive. Bow your heads, let's pray across this house. Say, Lord Jesus, thank you for loving me while I was a sinner. I do believe you died in my place so that I could live. I believe you're God's son and that you're alive today. So I ask you now to forgive me of my sins, to cleanse me with your blood, to come into my life, be my Savior, my Lord, my companion, my friend, in Jesus' name. Amen. Every head still bowed. Lord, you saw the hands of many that wanted to repent tonight. I give them this opportunity to talk to you and to ask you for that forgiveness. And I ask you, Lord, to help them to turn from their wicked ways. I ask you, Lord, for them to hear your voice clearly and that their steps be directed and guided by you. That, Lord, as they re-enter the world on the other side of the doors of this church, that there'll be a light that shines in darkness. I pray, Lord, that there'll be salt that brings flavor to those who are living a humdrum, dead, dreadful life. Pray, Lord, that we would be reminded anew, afresh, every day that it's a fight. But as long as we fight the fight of faith, we will win. So thank you for that. Bless us, keep us, empower us, guide us, and draw us near to you. In Jesus' name we

0: 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I want to invite you to tune in Sunday morning at 10 o'clock for some worship music and something from the Word of God that will bless your heart. 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
2: 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I'm Cole Swindell, and you know me from these songs.

0: Ella Langley with the week's hottest song, Be Her. Later, we'll find out if Ella gets to be at the top of this week's chart on Country Countdown USA. Each week, I'm joined by a top country star who gives me a hand counting down the hits. Along this week is Cole Swindell. How are you?
1: I'm good, man. Good. How are you, Lon?
0: Look good. Look great.
1: Thank you, brother.
0: Last time you were here was about a year ago, but I did see you in January
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1: Yeah, just singing. I may be back, though, and do some.

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She said.

For the next 3 hours, we flush the format, and we're going to play a lot of Bob Seger. Artist Spotlight Sunday, I'm Sean Dion, and Bob Seger is the artist that will play until 3 o'clock when American Country Countdown starts. Bob Seger, his 11th studio album called Against the Wind. And this is the title track, recorded in 1979, released April of 1980 on KRMD.

It is Sean Dion with Artist Spotlight Sunday. We flush the format a little and play a lot of Bob Seger. He's in the spotlights. Let's go back to 1975, a studio album called Beautiful Loser. He had just released the song Beautiful Loser, and then he released this one. It's Bob Seger and Kathmandu.

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0: It's a simple concept. It's called Artist Spotlight Sunday. We take an artist from the AOR period and we play a lot of their music. It's Bob Seger in the spotlight right now. Night Moves. Let's go back to his ninth studio album. It was called Night Moves, and he came out with it in 1976. He had already had an album in 1975, Beautiful Loser. And back then, they used to put out an album pretty much every year. This song released November of 1976. The B-side, Ship of Fools. It reached number four, becoming his first hit single since Ramblin' Gamblin' Man, which goes back to 1969.
1: I was a little too tall, could've used a few pounds.

I woke last night to the sound of thunder. How far off I sat and wondered. Started humming a song from 1962.

0: It is Sean Dion. It's called Artist Spotlight Sunday. We feature an AOR artist and play the heck out of them. Bob Seger in the spotlight. And I mentioned before I played Night Moves that he had a hit single with that one. It was in the top five on the Billboard charts. And before that, the last time he had a hit single, which is a top 10 single, you have to go back to 1969 with Ramblin' Gamblin' Man. I'll have that song coming up. And in the background, I want you to listen, because you will hear a member of the Eagles singing backup for Bob Seger back in 1969.
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8: A Better Life with Dr. Sanjay Gupta.
9: A colleague of mine went to a meeting of the primetime seniors the other week. There are programs like this all over the country for people in their 60s, 70s, 80s, and beyond to stay active. It's not just something to keep older folks busy. It helps to keep their bodies in shape and their brains sharp. Showing up with a good attitude is a must, and research shows that having the right mindset actually does lead to better physical aging. So if you need some suggestions to boost your positivity, experts we talked to recommended focusing on goals, which can boost your confidence. Practice gratitude, they said. One of the seniors my colleague met told her that just waking up in the morning is, quote, better than the alternative. That's true. Focus on the things you can control. Diet and exercise, and very importantly, surround yourself with positive people, because that can be contagious. I'm Dr. Sanjay Gupta, helping you live a better life.
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101.1 KRMD, a beautiful song from George Strait. It is Artist Spotlight Sunday. In the spotlight this week, Bob Seger. It could be argued that Bob Seger and Kenny Rogers helped the Eagles become the Eagles, because up north in Michigan, where Bob Seger ruled, he helped out a guy named Glenn Frey. In the south, Kenny Rogers helped out Don Henley and actually signed him to a record deal and brought him out to L.A. So both men were very important to the making of the Eagles. So let's go back to October of 1968. It was released then. It's in mono. It was released in mono. And then in 2011, Bob Seger's compilation album Ultimate Hits Rock and Roll Never Forgets remixed it, and then it was stereo. And it was Bob Seger's first top 20 hit. If you listen closely, you can hear in the background Glenn Frey singing. It's Ramblin' Gamblin' Man on Artist Spotlight Sunday.

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We feature an AOR artist, band, or group. Backing vocals on this one, Eagles co-frontman Glenn Frey. And this song explores the space between care and indifference from friends and loved ones. Released in April of 1980, recorded in 1979, B-side, No Man's Land. It is Bob Seger and Against the Wind on Artist Spotlight Sunday on KRMD.

It is Artist Spotlight Sunday. In the spotlight this week, Bob Seger. This song written by George Jackson and Thomas E. Jones III with uncredited lyrics by Bob Seger. It was recorded by Seger for his 10th studio album called Stranger in Town back in 1978. It was released as a single in March of 1979. And as you remember, Tom Cruise slides across the floor in his underwear and lip syncs it. So you can do that. Just be careful of splinters. Old time rock and roll. Bob Seger in the spotlight here at KRMD.

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This song released in October of 1978. It is Artist Spotlight Sunday, and the spotlight is Bob Seger. And this song developed from an earlier Bob Seger composition. The title of that song was called This Old House. It featured the same chords as we've got tonight, although the earlier song had a slightly different melody. Recorded in 1976 off the album Stranger in Town. It is Bob Seger and the Silver Bullet Band. We've got tonight.

Artist Spotlight Sunday. It's Sean and featuring Bob Seger songs all the way till 3 o'clock. He's in the spotlight. Bob Seger and the Silver Bullet Band released in July of 1980 this song. And this song let people know that he was moving into the adult contemporary category. Still got to number 14 on the mainstream charts, the Billboard Hot 100. The B-side, Betty Lou's Getting Out Tonight. Produced by Punch Andrews. It's Bob Seger, and you'll accompany me on KRMD.

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Let's go back to 1978, a song written and recorded by Bob Seger. It hit number 4 on the U.S. Billboard Hot 100, was an international hit. Later, in 1987, it was on the album that Bonnie Guitar put out called What Can I Say, and became a minor country hit. Her version in 1989 on the Billboard U.S. Country Chart. His next song will be Hollywood Nights, but for now, it's still the same. Bob Seger in the Silver Bullet Band with Artist Spotlight Sunday.

It is Artist Spotlight Sunday, and the spotlight is Bob Seger, and this song, written and recorded by Bob and the Silver Bullet Band. If you were listening to the radio in April of 1977, you heard this, the second single from the album Night Moves, and the street he's singing about, Ann Street, just off of Main Street in Ann Arbor, Michigan, where he grew up. There was a pool hall where they had girls dancing in the window and R&B bands playing on the weekends. From 1977, the B-side Jody Girl here in the U.S. It's Bob Seger and Main Street.

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It is Artist Spotlight Sunday, and the spotlight is Bob Seger, and we're playing Bob Seger songs until 3 o'clock when the American Country Countdown comes on. Sort of breaking the format a little. Let's go back to 1973, the album called Back in 72. The song off that album was not released as a single at that time. In fact, it wasn't released until Seger's live version of the song on the 1976 Live Bullet album. It was released in Germany and in the UK. It's a song about the emotional and social ups and downs of a rock musician's life on the road. He wrote it in 1972 while touring with Tea Garden and Van Winkle, part of a genre of music about the perils of the road. It's Bob Seger and the Silver Bullet Band. Turn the page on KRMD.

It is Artist Spotlight Sunday. In the spotlight this week, Bob Seger and the Silver Bullet Band, and this song off the album The Distance. If you were listening to the radio in May of 1983, you heard it, and it was used as Bob Seger's opening song on his Face the Promise tour in 2006/2007, his first tour in a decade. It was inspired by a motorcycle trip he took to Jackson Hole, Wyoming. The B-side, Boomtown Blues, off of the label Capitol Records. Bob Seger and the Silver Bullet Band, Roll Me Away.

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1: The second time was the charm for this song. 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